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1: The best acting I ever do is when I'll walk into a store like I did yesterday. I looked at a shirt, something like $300 for a t-shirt, something like
2: for
1: that.
2: For a t-shirt?
1: It was something like that.
2: Whoa.
1: The best acting I do is when I return the t-shirt to the rack and I pretend to keep browsing. I don't look shocked.
2: Even though you know clearly this is not the store for me.
1: No. You don't want to look. You don't want to look, you know, in shock or in like this or baffled. And so you just continue to browse. I feel like that is my peak acting performance.
2: No, I get that.
1: Is there a guy version of that?
2: I think there is. I'll go into a motorcycle store. I can't afford a new motorcycle, but I'm interested to look at them. And so I'll engage the sales guy in conversation. He has no idea that I'm not prepared or equipped to buy this thing.
1: I wonder if they do.
2: He keeps talking. And then at some point I'll say, "Oh, you know, I just realized I left my car unlocked. I'll be back." And then, of course, I'm
1: like,
2: not.
1: He's like, "Yeah, I've heard that one before."
2: There it goes.
1: Yeah.
2: All right.
3: You broke through 1,000 fences, been rescued from 1,000 ditches.

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1: It's the best news ever with Chad Mitchell.
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3: If you've ever set out to write a love letter to someone, but you just didn't know what to say, inside of today's best news ever, I have an expert example from a Star family member, actually a four-year-old boy named Bennett. He wrote it to his classmate, Bailey. In truth, his mom helped him write it, but all the words are his. And the letter says, "Bailey, will you please come to my house? Let's play together. I think you are pretty, like a horse or a ladybug, not sure which. You should come to my house and eat cheeses with me. I love you, and I lost my tooth last night. I would like to do a magic trick for you, and then let you watch me battle robots. Love, Bennett."
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1: I may have failed my eye exam. Anybody ever feel that way? Maybe you feel like I do about it. Like there's something wrong with the process.
2: What do you mean?
1: There's so much left up to me. I have a part to play in the eye exam. When I go to the dentist and they take an x-ray, I just sit there. I sit there and they go, click.
2: Yeah.
1: Okay, you're all done. With the optometrist, which looks better, one or two?
2: Oh, no.
1: And I can't commit.
2: Yeah. And you're like, they're both blurry.
1: Can I see one again? You know?
2: Yeah. And then you're worried about getting it wrong. And it's bringing back all kinds of memories from school.
1: Yeah.
2: You know?
1: Failing the test. I didn't do my homework. I feel like
2: triggered.
1: Too much of this process is left in my hands.
2: Yeah. And you shouldn't trust me.
1: It's no wonder I can't see.

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1: All throughout Scripture, we see the breath of God representing the Spirit of God. We see it in Genesis when God breathes into Adam. We see it in the New Testament when Jesus breathes on the disciples. This is symbolizing the Holy Spirit empowerment of God in our lives. And this song is a prayer that God's Spirit would breathe on everything that we do, on our businesses, on our dreams, on our families, on our brokenness, and so that we can experience the life-changing power of His presence.

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2: Conversations between mother and daughter teaching some valuable life lessons.
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4: I get it. 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
3: I know.
4: I've had these temptations my whole life. I understand. I wonder if it's genetic.
3: It truly must be.
2: It's genetic.
3: I can't even help myself.
4: I know.
3: What's more exciting than a new outfit? 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
3: No more.
4: Until you start saving money. 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
2: Mm-hmm. 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
1: We're believers, and we believe in the stories in the Bible. And when it comes to God, we believe these huge things about God, creating the universe, parting the sea, raising the dead, all these massive, almost unbelievable things. But why can't we believe in the little things? You know, we believe the big things, but then we lose a job. God, what are we going to do? Or there's illness in our family. And we just lose hope.
2: We doubt that he's in today's meeting or today's doctor's appointment or a difficult conversation. That's pretty interesting. We doubt that he cares about the ordinary, yet Jesus did so many things. He pointed to sparrows, hairs on our heads to teach us that the God of the universe is also the God of the details, too.
1: Yeah, worth remembering today.
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1: Three-year-old in Idaho is just, all the family's grateful that he's alive today.
2: Oh no, what happened?
1: I happened to see this. It was in New York Times. It was talking about this three-year-old. He ended up leaving. It was like 7-something in the morning. And he leaves his house. You can actually see him on the camera, on the doorbell camera, leaving home.
2: 3 years old. He just walks out the door like he's going to work?
1: Yeah, yes, except he didn't have a suitcase or his briefcase or anything.
2: Right.
1: And so didn't take a lunch. He just started barefoot and everything. Walked half a mile in search of grandma's house.
2: Oh, my goodness.
1: Ended up getting there. But this is the crazy thing is that the mom panicked when she couldn't find him.
2: Well,
1: called
2: sure.
1: Police. Police are looking at neighboring cameras. So they're on the camera hunt. Hey, do you have a camera? Can you take a look and see if you see a little boy about 3 passing in front of your house? Oh, you do? Oh, you see him. Okay. So he at least went that way. We know this. But then before long, got a call from grandma and said, guess what rascal just showed up in front of my door?
2: No.
1: And it was him. Oh my goodness.
2: Look, this has happened to me before. When your child of that age, you turn your back for a minute. I mean, a minute, and turn around and they're gone.
1: Now, kids, hopefully
2: hopefully they don't leave the house. This one did. I had one that did. They're like turtles. You ever play with a turtle as a kid? Mm. They're so slow and deliberate. They could never get away, right? You turn your back on them and they're gone.
1: Yeah.
2: That's a toddler. That's
1: wait,
2: a toddler.
1: Wait a minute. How'd you move so fast?
2: Thank you, Lord, that you protected this little boy.
0: This summer, you can turn up the hope with uplifting and encouraging music.
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1: If you've ever been in a valley, it feels like, or maybe you're in a valley right now, or maybe you will be sometime in the future. Have I covered everyone? Have I covered just about everybody?
2: Hey, if you've been alive for more than 2 days, you've been in a valley.
1: Right?
2: Yes.
1: And so you're going to love this from Dr. Billy Graham. Mountaintops are for views and inspiration, but fruit is grown in the valleys. Ooh. I think that is so true.
2: Yeah. We so often will pray for God to move us or get us out of the valley.
1: Mm-hmm. Up onto the mountaintop.
2: Yes. But thinking of like the seasons that I've had that's been pretty stormy, mm-hmm. I'm going to tell you, there is something really beautiful in that. And if you think about, like, that's how roots grow, right? In the valleys.
1: That's right.
2: That's like deep roots. And so if you think about it that way, that maybe that's what he's doing with you right now.
1: Yeah, the hard work, the refining, that all happens between the mountaintop.

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2: Hey, I'm Ryan Stevenson. This song was born out of that tension that we all feel, believing that God is good while living in a world that's unpredictable and sometimes painfully unfair. It doesn't ignore the hurt or try to rush past the questions. Instead, it sits in the uncertainty and chooses to trust the goodness of God anyway. It's about learning that faith isn't pretending that everything's okay, but it's placing your weight on God's faithfulness when nothing else feels steady. This song is a reminder that God's character hasn't changed, and that the same hands that allow the storms are the same hands that hold us through it.

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2: Read this story and couldn't help but give a little aww. A couple coming up on their anniversary. Farmer in Kansas, his name is Lee Wilson, has been with his wife since high school. Huge accomplishment. And she loves sunflowers. And so he's got a farm. He's got some property. He planted 1.2 million sunflowers.
3: What? Oh, my goodness.
2: His wife was impressed. So am I.
3: Yeah, I mean, I'm just wondering all the other guys that have anniversaries coming up, you know, they're trying to figure out what they're going to do for their wives.
2: You imagine going to their church, suddenly the bar has been raised.
3: I mean, I will say if the anniversary hits around now, you could ask Lee, hey, could I pick a few flowers?
2: just a bouquet.

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2: Spending a little time with our friend, Pastor Tommy Woodard.
3: You want to be and feel closer to your spouse? There's these cards. Sounds really kind of cheesy. I'm kind of embarrassed that I even got them, but they're called Tales, T-A-L-E-S, if you're wanting to look that up.
2: All right.
3: And basically, it's like a whole thing of cards. It's got hundreds of them in here. And you pick one every so often, and you answer a question for your spouse. So I thought maybe, Tommy, you might be able to help. For example, she might draw this card, your spouse, and say something like, how did you try to impress me in the beginning of our relationship?
4: Oh,
2: he wore that muscle shirt.
4: I wore that.
3: Okay. Yeah. Oh, you do have one.
4: I wore that muscle shirt.
3: Okay. So she's going to ask you.
2: He kept stopping and pointing at things. Did you see that tree? Isn't that a beautiful tree as he's flexing?
3: What? This shirt? This is nothing.
2: No, this old thing?
3: This old thing?
4: It used to fit.
2: He still got it.
4: My wife and I dated long distance until we got married.
3: Oh,
4: so like,
3: wow.
4: And this was pre-internet, pre-cell phones, all that, right?
3: Yeah.
4: And it was like a 5-hour covered wagon trip to go visit her. And so I would say what I tried to do to impress her, I probably tried to sound more spiritual than I was. I probably tried to sound like I have things together more than I do.
3: Yeah.
4: And that poor woman married me and then found out.
2: And false pretenses.
4: Yes, that's exactly right. 100%.
2: It was a con. Now, it was a long con.
4: Yes, I played the long game. Yeah.
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2: When it comes to growing up in your household, depending on what your mom and dad do, can really decide on what a lot of conversations are. And my mom was a school teacher, and
3: that would be the worst.
2: Oh,
3: that would be the worst.
2: Well, so she taught math, and then she went on and she was a principal. But how about if you have a mom that's an English teacher?
4: No, it was literally the most ridiculous part of the whole thing. So that's an appropriate use.
5: No, it's not.
6: Let's find a different way.
5: I want to just explain. The function of literally is when it could be used figuratively.
4: Yes, because it figuratively could have been the most ridiculous part, but I was
5: most
4: saying...
5: Most ridiculous is not a figure of speech. That's a real thing.
6: Taking a horse by the whatever.
5: Exactly. And when they were literally behind us, it's like, we're behind you. Ha, ha, ha. I'm behind you. That's an expression.
6: Yeah, I got
5: and
6: you
5: then
6: back.
5: Annie Jay said, literally, because they were really behind us.
6: Right.
5: See, figure of speech, not figure of speech.
2: I hope we've all learned something here.
3: 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She's arguing with her mom, who is literally an English teacher.
2: Yes.
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8: 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And if we're not careful, we can end up spiritually unstable without even realizing it. That's why the book of Colossians challenges us to stay rooted in Christ. Deep roots create strong lives. 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I'm Pastor Scott Jones, and you got this.
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2: All right, now I'm going to give a little bit of unconventional advice, and you'll have to decide if it's good advice for you or if it's not. But I think you can get outside right now, even in a heat wave. I did it last night. Now, it was later on in the day when the sun was starting to wane just a little bit. My wife has about an 8-foot ornamental tree that's kind of bushy on top. It casts a good amount of shade. And I just thought it was 101 degrees at this point. I'm going to take the lawn chair out, sit it in the shade, and I'm going to sit. I took some iced tea with me. I sat. I read my phone in the shade. There was just a little bit of a breeze.
3: Yeah.
2: And you know, I was clammy when I went back inside, I'll be honest.
3: Oh, yeah.
2: But it was doable. It wasn't that unpleasant.
3: It's interesting. You said you were clammy when you went back in, a little sticky.
2: A little.
3: Summer always has a way of hugging you, whether you want it or not. You know what I mean? You're like trying to pull the clothes off. You know, it's like pull them away from sticking on you.
2: When you walk in all clammy and moist, that is not the time to hug your spouse.
3: Uh-huh. Yeah, no, it's the last thing they want.
4: I've got so much to be thankful for. 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
2: Every town comes with unique qualities.
3: Ours, that's true. Yeah.
2: Ours is starting a plant bingo in the summertime.
3: A what?
2: Yeah. So the Garden Club, they're sponsoring. They've done this many years in a row, but it's coming up here soon. And I just got an ad for it talking about a plant bingo is coming up. Mm. And essentially it's like this. Everybody gets together and you've got your bingo card. And then, you know, like where maybe B2 would be is a hibiscus plant. So they might call out, okay, hibiscus. And then you put a chip on that plant.
3: All right, I've got that on my card right here.
2: Yeah, and then you know, so on and so forth. You get bingo, then you get to take home a plant.
3: Do they understand, because you've said this many times, that you're horrible with plants?
2: No, I am.
3: You can't keep a plant alive. Do they know this? The ladies at the garden club, because
2: look,
3: they're not going to want you to take home a plant.
2: Look, I was thinking I might wear a hat and a little scarf, you know, just kind of covering my... below my nose area.
3: Wear gloves too, so it covers up that black thumb.

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2: There's so much in this world that we call ours that isn't really ours. Like if you stop making payments on your house, it can be taken away.
3: It's no longer yours.
2: You can set money back in a 401k or some sort of investment, and then the stock market crashes, and that money you thought was yours is no longer there.
3: That's right.
2: Those are the things of the world. In contrast to that, the things of God that he gives us, the world can't take away, like peace, for instance. You know, Philippians says the peace of God transcends all understanding. The world can't even understand it, much less take it from us.
3: Yeah, that's so interesting. Thinking about all the things that the world can confiscate that we don't think much about it. From our possessions to, I don't know, changing our circumstances. But it can't undo what God has accomplished in a surrendered heart, right?
1: 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It brings comfort in hard moments, strength to the weary, and joy to hearts that need it most.
4: About a month before my father died, he said to me, "I can't imagine what it's going to be like when you meet God for the first time." And I said, "Dad, there's a song about that. I can only imagine." And he passed away about a month later. I listened to the station all the time, and I didn't hear the song. We got into the car to go to his wake, turned on the radio, and "I Can Only Imagine" was playing.

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4: Well, our best advice is to form a warm connection with people, and then what happens is the gospel naturally enters in, so sharing the gospel will never feel like a sales pitch or an awkward pivot. And the two skills you need are so easy: asking good questions and telling great stories. Yeah. If you have a couple of stories of what God's been doing in your life and you're able to ask good questions, you will be amazed at what God's able to do.
5: That's Dr. Heather Holloman, and she and her husband Ashley are with us today on Focus on the Family with Jim Daly. Thanks for joining us. I'm John Fuller.
3: John, as believers in Christ, we're called to share our faith. I feel like when I was a fairly new believer, I did that more intentionally, if I could say
5: more
3: that.
5: More passionately.
3: Yeah, so I say that with my self-conviction that, you know, every day we should get up and say, hey, Jim Daly here reporting for duty, Lord.
4: That's good.
3: And say, what do you have for me today? Mm-hmm. And sharing the faith with people around you should be, you know, pretty natural. Yeah. And we want to help you today. We want to equip you. I don't think if you're introverted, that's okay. If you're extroverted and it comes more naturally, that's okay. The whole goal here is how to encourage you in sharing your faith with those around you for their benefit, so they can have eternal life and bring the kingdom of heaven to this earth right now.
5: Mm-hmm. Yeah, and this is a high calling for each of us as followers of Jesus. So we're so glad to have Ashley and Heather Holloman here. They're popular guests here, and their heart passion is to help you engage others well. So they've actually have their own organization, their own ministry called Seated and Sent. Heather is an associate teaching professor at Penn State. She's a speaker and an author, and the book that they've written together is called Sent: Living a Life That Invites Others to Jesus. And this is an

0: imminently practical way for you to kind of reorient your life so you're really aware of the people around you for the cause of Christ.
1: Ashley and Heather, welcome back to Focus on the Family. So good to have you.
2: Thank you so much for having us again.
3: Yeah, we're so excited to be here together.
1: And thanks for traveling. You know, sometimes the viewers and listeners don't realize you're flying across the country to be here in studio with us. It takes a lot of commitment, and I really do appreciate it.
3: Miss it. Yeah. Thank you for having us. This is a joy.
1: Let me start with kind of an out of the field question here. We had Gary Thomas on a while back, and in that context, Gary was talking to us about kind of this, the me-focusedness of our culture today. You know, we're thinking of ourselves so often, even in the church, it has seeped in. And he was talking about eternal salvation. You know, that at the core, if you think Jesus died, rose again, only to give you eternal life, you're not thinking correctly, because what he wants is to give you eternal life, but that other impact is so that you can bring the kingdom of heaven to this earth and share the gospel with others to bring kingdom to this earth. I went, wow, I don't think I've had that broader perspective like that. What do you think of that comment?
2: No, I love that. It's at some point we are going to leave this earth and be with Jesus. And if that's going to be an amazing, better life even than this, why not take us now? I mean, if that's what, if God wants the very best for us, maybe it's because he has really great things for us to do here.
1: Yeah.
2: You know, and being on mission with him, the adventure of that.
1: Absolutely. And we've got that great series from Ray Vanderlaan, That the World May Know, and his RVL Discipleship series. He's a Jewish scholar. We've been doing that with Ray for 30 years, I think. And in there, the main point that Ray connected with me and so many others with is when sin entered the world, chaos entered the world, Jesus came to bring God the Father's shalom, his peace into this chaos. Yeah. That's what you're talking about.
3: That's right.
1: How do we do that with seated and sent? And how do we identify, this is my main mission, Lord, thank you.
3: Well, really, what happened to me was I was reading the book of John one summer, and I noticed the number one way Jesus describes the Father in the book of John is the Father who sent me. And I kept thinking, this is the most important thing Jesus is calling to mind about his own identity. So imagine the chills I got when I read John 20:21, where Jesus says, as the Father has sent me, so I send you. I thought there is something I'm missing about this idea of this sent identity, which Ash and I have really worked out over the years. What does it look like to really know your sent? What are the mindset shifts you have to have? It's changed my whole world to think this is the most important thing about my identity, and that Jesus is seeking this and saving the lost, and he's inviting me to do it.
1: You heard me in the opening talk about that maybe clumsiness or you know, you start with energy in this area of evangelism. But in that context, with the church specifically, how are we fumbling a bit in this space when it comes to knowing what the book of John says and then applying it to bring honor and glory to the Father?
2: Yeah. The greatest thing that's happening in the course of human history, the greatest thing, is that God is keeping his word and drawing the people to himself. It would be enough to be a part of that, but and that's what we celebrate, but we've forgotten somehow to celebrate. We get to be a part of helping others be a part of what God is doing and being a part of God's family. And that's what really caught my attention like 20 years ago. I grew up in a great church. I grew up in a church that taught me to share my faith, very gospel, Christ-centered church. And I was like, yeah, that's never going to happen. I'm more introverted. I stumble over my words. I think of the best things to say 14 days later. And I thought of sharing my faith like going to the dentist. Well, once or twice a year, I probably should do that. But something bad is going to happen, and it probably will hurt. And I think, I don't know if we've intended to do it or not, but in the church, at least in the West, we say, yeah, we all know this is bad and hard to do. No one wants to do it. Go do it anyway. And what we've discovered is, no, this is a great thing to do.
1: Yeah.
2: God is, as Heather said, as the Father sent me, so I send you. It's this grand invitation that we get to be on adventure with Jesus. He's doing the heavy lifting. Can we just join him in it and see God unfold beautiful things? We have to start somewhere different, I think.
1: Yeah. Heather, let me ask you, I mean, it's kind of a ball of yarn in there. And what I mean by that is my ability. So if I'm more extroverted, as Ashley was saying. I might feel more equipped, capable of engaging a stranger walking up and saying, you know, I had that piece of cake one time, and it reminds me of God. Some extroverts can really connect those dots.
2: Yeah.
1: And you go, wow, that was amazing. But speak to that idea that even the gifting part of it, is this something that we could say to the Lord, Lord, you know, I'm not strong. Who else? Moses had this issue where he stuttered and said, Lord, don't send me.
3: Send someone else. Yeah.
1: Send somebody else. I can't communicate. Boy, that's right at the heart of the whole thing, right? Mm-hmm. Even in a more forceful way that caught my attention. Of course, you're the word PhD, so I'm going to leave this to you. But this context of evangelism becoming more of an identity than an activity.
3: It's who you are.
1: That caught me.
2: Yeah.
3: It's who you are and not what you're doing. And I don't know if you want to speak to this. As someone who's an introvert who doesn't have the gift of evangelism, you had to learn to do it by faith. Like what
2: Paul tells Timothy, do the work of an evangelist. And but behind that is there's a great God who's going to empower us, who's going to go ahead of us. You know, it's not all on me. And I get to see it unfold. If I will just take the next step of faith, I'll watch it unfold.
1: Speak to that equation of effort and outcome. Because I think for us, you know, again, it's this equation where we're saying, almost saying like, you know, we've got to accomplish it. It doesn't leave it to the Lord. I think I read somewhere that there's 11 touches before somebody comes to Christ, 11 encounters with believers. I don't know if that's true, but I like the concept of it, that you're not necessarily going to close the deal. And I think we as extrovert evangelists love closing the deal.
3: Sometimes it happens.
1: But to understand a person is going through a process of investigation, inquiry, trying to match their heart and the yearnings of their own heart. This is the seeker person. And we come along different Christians to touch them in different ways that the Lord is orchestrating.
3: Yes.
1: And I think getting to the point is trusting God is the maestro and that we don't have to do the conducting.
2: Right.
1: We just need to be the faithful moment person to say, hey, have you ever thought of God?
2: Right, exactly. For years, I thought, I'm going to screw this up. And like God is wringing his hands. Oh, don't let Holloman in on this.
1: You
2: know,
1: he's only going to... You have that impression.
2: Right.
1: And I have to tell you
2: a story that set me free from that. Years ago, I was struggling with, there were days I felt really good at this. Like, man, I can do this. And other days, I felt really inferior. I'm horrible at this. Why would God ask me to do this? And I needed a different reason of why I was sharing my faith, living out the calling God had called me to. And God took me back to the most inglorious moment of my life as a parent. Here I am on Focus on the Family sharing the story.
1: Well, I love it.
2: But we get snow in Pennsylvania. I love to shovel this driveway efficiently and effectively. You know, don't slow me down.
3: Amen.
2: And don't drive over the driveway until it's clear, right? That kind of thing.
0: Absolutely.
2: Very rigid. Well, my daughter, who's like three at the time, she's like this tall, the shovel's twice her height, comes out in her kind of Ralphie's brother from A Christmas Story.
1: Exactly.
2: You know, snow
1: the Michelin man.
3: Yes.
2: Right. And she goes, Dad, I'm here to help. My first thought is, you're just going to slow me down. And I tell her, you're just going to slow me down. Go back inside, see your mom. And you would have thought she'd taken acting lessons because I had crushed her spirit. She drops the shovel. She slumbers back inside.
1: Yeah.
2: And immediately the spirit was convicting me like, Ash, did you ever think that maybe she just wanted to be with you?
3: Yeah.
2: And did you ever imagine that maybe, possibly, perhaps, that might be a little bit more important than how effectively or efficiently you shovel the driveway?
3: That's right.
2: So I'm like, God, why are you bringing this up? This was like 10 years ago. We dealt with that. He goes, Ashley, and this is, you know, not a verbal, audible voice. I'm sensing God's spirit speaking to me. And I sensed him say, I really don't need you to reach the grad students of the world.
1: Huh.
2: And you might actually slow me down.
3: You're going to make my work harder.
2: You might make my work harder. But when I thought about reaching this part of my kingdom, before you were even born, I thought of you. And I wondered if maybe you might enjoy doing this with me. How special it might be that we would go after this part of my kingdom together. That's why I invited you into it. It wasn't about your greatness or lack of greatness. It was about my greatness and kindness to invite you into this. That has set me free since that day of saying, well, God, I'll try not to slow you down, but let's go do this together.
1: I think the question is this idea of waiting upon the Holy Spirit. Because certainly in the West, we're not good at waiting. Waiting? and we're wanting to dictate to the Holy Spirit.
3: Right.
1: Lord, come on, Lord, we got to get going. Speak to that idea of presence and waiting and sensing the Lord's movement and then moving with Him,
3: right,
1: not out in front of Him.
3: Mm-hmm. Ashley, I think, is better at that than I am with the long-term investment, good conversations. I mean, someone that he was able to lead to Christ, it took 4 years of listening, being able to have good conversations, listening to the Holy Spirit. I think once you have a warm connection with people, though, and you're sharing your life, you really, what you're doing is kind of, as you're talking, just kind of checking in with God. And I do think God has put questions on your mind or given you insights into what to say.
2: Well, even Jesus said to the disciples, you know, when he says, you'll be my witnesses, you know, he sends them to an upper room and they wait and they wait.
1: Yeah, exactly.
2: And they wait.
3: Yeah.
2: And they don't wait for like better cultural situation, right, or they don't wait for another strategy. They actually wait for a person. They wait for the Holy Spirit to come. And then when he comes, he fills them. With and now power. We have the church.
1: Yeah.
2: And everything is different. And so I think you're so right. Let's not get out ahead of God. He's really good at speaking and leading and directing our lives, and he knows exactly what the person we're speaking to needs and where they are.
0: Mm-hmm. So what I'm hearing so far is don't get out ahead of God, and also don't miss the opportunity in front of you. This is Focus on the Family with Jim Daly, and our guests are Heather and Ashley Holloman, and we're talking about their book, Sent, Living a Life That Invites Others to Jesus. This is a winsome book. It's rich in stories and biblical wisdom. There are questions at the end of each chapter, so at the least get this and go through it with your spouse, but maybe consider a small group study. This would be a great way to kind of have a community to reset your thinking and to go on mission with God together in the context of that small group. We have the book here. Get a copy. Call 800, the letter A in the word family, or stop by focusonthefamily.com/broadcast.
1: Well, Ashley, John mentioned my plane experience. I think you had a better one. What was your plane experience?
2: Oh, this was remarkable. Remarkable.
1: Okay.
2: No, I'm teasing. It's remarkable because I'm always this close from screwing it up. So hopefully we're giving people a lot of right. confidence yeah. that anyone can do this. But what did you...
3: Well, just that you used to not be this way.
2: No.
3: Once you understand your sent identity,
2: yeah.
3: you're waking up thinking like, God, who are you going to send me to? And you really believe that the person you're sitting next to,
2: right.
3: you've been sent
1: Which
3: to.
1: Which is crazy for right. an introvert.
2: Yeah.
3: Yes, so and I'm watching this. It's amazing.
2: One of the things we talk about in the book is just how do you develop a mindset for living the sent life? And part of it is this identity part. Like, you are this. Just like, well, why do we play? Because we're playful people. Well,
3: right.
2: why do we share our faith? Because God has made us sent people. But the other way we talk about it is just developing a great appreciation for the goodness of the good news and the lostness of people, and how do you cultivate that? Well, I was really counting on that. I'm sitting on a plane, and I was like, okay, God, help me to remember the goodness of your gospel and the lostness of people. Motivate me to share your good news with them today. And the guy sits down on the plane, and he's being followed by his wife, a child that's having a hard time on the plane, and presumably one of their mothers, you know, a grandmother. And he, instead of going back to help take care of this family, even before the flight takes off, starts ordering out, you know, drinks. And all that kind of goodwill in my heart just evaporates because I'm like, dude, go put your drink down and go help your family.
1: Yeah.
2: You know, and I'm just trying not to get mad. And so that's going through my mind. It's like, well, God, maybe I can intervene somewhere. Give me your mercy. I don't have it. Holy Spirit, help me here. And so I asked the most innocuous question, you know, hey, where are you headed? And he goes, we're headed to X and X place. My father-in-law, just a few hours ago, this is like at 6 a.m, so in the middle of the night, passed away from a major heart attack. I've been consoling my wife the entire night. We have no idea what we're going to do when we hit the ground. She's destroyed. I'm just trying to hold my family together. I had totally misread the situation.
1: Yeah.
2: And all the compassion, all the empathy, all the goodness of the gospel floods back into my soul. Because you paired the sentence with the goodness of the gospel. And we just started the conversation. And I tried to understand and ask good questions, you know, see where he was spiritually. They were believers. And so I didn't need to introduce him to Jesus that day. I just needed to remind him of the goodness of Jesus and point him back there. And by the time we got off the plane, he was, you know, he was like, I can trust God with this, can't I? I said, you sure can.
0: Yeah.
2: But yeah, that's where the Spirit leads. God is, he's the great maestro. He was already doing this.
1: You know, so often when we're encountering, especially angry people,
3: yes,
1: there's always a story behind what they're expressing. And I've tried more and more not to match emotion for emotion, if I may say it that way.
2: Yeah, you're angry.
1: I'm angry too.
2: Let's get out angry at each other.
1: So how do we say, okay, what's at the root of that? And that really is what Jesus would do, right?
3: Right.
1: The woman in adultery, the woman at the well. I mean, he was so good at asking the right question.
2: And he did that. As the Father sent me to the woman at the well, so I send you.
3: Right.
2: Mm-hmm. And so we're living with that expectation that that's not a once-in-a-lifetime thing. That's going to be normal
3: right.
2: for a sent person.
3: And for listeners who don't travel, like we are all giving plain examples, it's changed our entire neighborhood. It's changed how I see myself as a professor. I think I'm sent to these students
1: without a doubt,
3: to be an agent of blessing. It's no accident if you're in my class. I tell my students this.
1: You know, this is a good little sidebar because so many times, you know, I worked in the business arena before coming to Focus, and I had a really good business mentor, and he said, when I was thinking of coming to Focus, he said, we need good Christian business people in the business world who can reflect Christ. I mean, we are doing ministry no matter our vocation.
3: Right.
1: Whether you're a pastor or you're working with a company or whatever it might be the best believer in Christ you can be, because you're going to be doing ministry in that setting.
3: Wherever you are.
1: Yeah, wherever you
3: are. It's the most exciting thing when we teach on living a sent life about the theology of place. Like, John, you talk about God's sovereignty. What if it's no accident where you live? What if it's no accident the doctor's appointment you have or the grocery store you shop at? And over the years, now that we've been living this way for 10, well, most of our marriage, but really intentionally the last decade, it is amazing what happens, and life becomes such a great adventure.
1: It's so true.
3: Yeah.
1: And in terms of having those spiritual conversations too, you have to be a good listener. And you've written other books on this, Heather.
3: Yes.
1: But the ability to hear how a person's coming at you. I mean, it's beautiful that professor said, I want to know everything you know about Jesus.
3: Yes.
1: I don't know anything, so tell me. That's pretty wide open. That's awesome. But it often will come through a person's pain.
3: Yeah, that's right.
1: They're in an inflection point in their life. They lost a child. They got a divorce. Their father died, like the plane trip. So you have to be kind of in tune and be emotionally capable of pulling that conversation along.
3: That's right.
1: Other people, it's loneliness. Mm-hmm. It's disappointment. It's loss of a job. So speak to that ability, and perhaps then how some people can be fearful that they're not really gifted that way, or they're not equipped or don't feel equipped. And they don't want to say anything stupid to do harm to the gospel.
3: No, you don't need to worry about that. When we pair the Sent book with the Six Conversations book, which you've had us on to speak about, the best thing we learned in all our research on how to have better conversations was how to listen to people's core values, and then you're able to share the gospel through that. So I was talking to an atheist professor who was really struggling with her semester, and all I said was, you know, tell me about your semester. And she was talking about how embarrassed she was because she had to do a presentation that didn't go well and it wasn't her best work. All I said to this professor, who knows I'm a Christian, I said, it sounds like you really value excellence and you have a really hard time when you haven't done your best work. She said, that is exactly who I am. And here's what she said. What do you do, Heather? What do you do? How do you recover when you know you haven't done your best work? Mm. And I said to her, well, you know, I'm a Christian. So when I don't do my best work, it doesn't change how much God loves me and cares for me. She was so fascinated by this. She said, can you come back next Tuesday? Come back to my office. I want to talk more about this. So you're listening for what people are sharing, and you're connecting it easily to what God's doing in your own life.
2: Well, yeah, because I think part of what makes us different, the extroversion, introversion, gift, maybe not the gift, Heather is really good at that, just happening, like in the moment, where I joked, I think of these things to say 14 days later, but that's okay. The great maestro can help us with this, because I'll go back to a person and say genuinely, I've been thinking about you over the last 2 weeks, and I had this thought or this question, could we get together again and talk more?
1: That makes a great impression.
2: And they're like, you're thinking of me?
3: Yeah. Yeah, yeah. I love it.
2: And so it's a natural, it's not meant to be like a trick. It's just how God uses it.
1: Absolutely.
2: Can we extend the conversation? Can we talk more? And so you can recover from even like, oh, I had this great conversation. I wish I would have asked him this. go ask them. Go have another conversation.
1: Some of this is wrapped in courage, though. It does take a bit of courage. And I guess the other thing is practice.
3: Yes.
1: You may not do well every time, but you need to keep going, keep trying, keep doing. Because the Lord will hone that skill in you. But speak to that idea of perseverance through our fumbling.
3: Well, our best advice is to form a warm connection with people. And then what happens is the gospel naturally enters in. So sharing the gospel will never feel like a sales pitch or an awkward pivot. And the two skills you need are so easy. Asking good questions and telling great stories.
1: Yeah.
3: If you have a couple of stories of what God's been doing in your life and you're able to ask good questions, you will be amazed at what God's able to do. Mm. So you actually don't, people are amazed when we talk about living the sent life. They're like, oh, I can actually do this. I'm going to go talk to my neighbor. And when they ask me how I'm doing, because I have a warm connection, I can say, well, actually, I'm really struggling with a lot of fear, but I have to tell you what I read in the Bible, how God's been helping me with that. Because you have a warm connection, they're not going to say, oh, I don't want to hear about that.
1: Yes.
3: They're going to listen. It's going to be life changing.
1: You know, let me ask this, because that point, I had a Christian friend who is a well-known national ministry leader, and he said, you know, you just shouldn't go out of your way to be hated.
2: Yeah.
1: Because that's not the gospel.
3: No. Right.
1: And wearing badges of cold connections is not an achievement.
3: Yes.
1: In watching Jesus himself, he spoke the truth. Why would the woman at the well go to the village and tell everybody, I've met the one, right. I've met the one? She had to have had a warm interaction, even though Jesus was speaking truth.
3: Yeah, that's right.
1: He had to have done that in such a way that opened her heart to the possibilities.
2: Yes.
3: He did.
2: And the most, let's just go love people really well. And
1: you know how hard that is, Ashley?
3: Well, also, we have a really good tip we've learned just last year. Make the problem you're having in conversation the topic of conversation. Yeah. In other words, you can say to people, I've never done this before, and I'm actually really nervous, but I want to tell you about Jesus, but I'm afraid it's going to be really weird. Guess what? The Yale Relationship Lab talks about awkward conversations. They end up liking you more.
1: Powerful.
3: And when we told a pastor, he said, I really want to live this way. I really want to share my faith. But at the gym, if someone says, what do you do for a living? It shuts it down. We counseled him. We said, okay, this is what you say. You say, I want to tell you what I do, but I'm really nervous that when you hear what I do, it'll shut down the conversation. Well, guess what? That conversation partner is going to feel a warm connection because of his vulnerability. So he's tried it. It's gone really well. So make the problem the topic of conversation and you'll find a warm connection.
1: You know, for me, what that is evidence of is how God created us.
2: Yeah.
1: That's so self-obvious.
3: Right.
1: You know, he made us for a relationship. So when we treat things with relationship, people's hearts open.
2: Yeah.
1: And Yale can tell us this, and all the psychologists.
3: Well, there's all the social science research.
1: But more importantly, God will say, they're discovering the way I created you.
3: Philippians 2 is really the most important passage of scripture for us that's guided us, because it talks about the mindsets of a loving connection, you know, valuing others above yourself, taking on their interests. So you'll find that living your sent life becomes really easy. Not easy for you. You still have to trust God every day, but it gets better, you say.
2: Someone asked, does it ever get easier? I said, it doesn't get easier, but it gets better, because the more I do it, the more I practice.
1: And you're more comfortable.
2: The more I see God show up.
1: Yeah, that's so good.
2: Yeah.
1: This has been great. I think you get the idea of what's happening here. Sent, so many good principles about being willing to share your faith with others. And you guys have really brought thoughtful ideas and concepts. And let me turn to you, the listener. Focus on the Family is here for you. We want to help you have a thriving relationship with the Lord so you can pass along your faith to your family, your friends, and others you meet. That's what we're here to do as believers in Christ. If you're not sure where to begin, we have lots of great resources to help you. Our website is full of articles and insights to encourage your faith walk. And another outstanding resource is Ashley and Heather's fantastic book, Sent, Living a Life That Invites Others to Jesus. I'm telling you, if you want to learn how to reach others for Christ, this is the book that can help you. It will give you a solid foundation and equip you to speak boldly about what you believe. And if you're in that spot, you really do need this book. We'll send that to you for a donation of any amount today. And no amount is too small. When you get to Focus on the Family, you're actually participating in the ministry and helping us reach other people. Over the past 12 months, we've helped close to 1 million people grow stronger in their faith.
0: Which is just incredible.
1: It is. And this kind of ministry is only possible with support from friends like you. 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And beyond that, you're reaching people for Christ, which is the theme of today. So please donate and be a part of the ministry.
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2: So the song A Little More is actually a prayer. I think as Christians, sometimes when we come to God, we think we have to clean it up. But I think God wants our honesty. He knows us already. He knows the very best and the very worst of who we are. We can bring our shortcomings, we can bring our failures to the cross. And here's the thing, the more time we spend with God, the more we begin to look and act like Him. So trust the process, embrace the messiness that life has to bring. But the God we serve desires to walk with us through it all.

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1: Hey, I'm John Redick, and I want to tell you a little bit about my new song, Holding On. We all find ourselves in these spaces where we want to give God our entire hearts, and these obstacles are sometimes in the way, and it's hard, it's complicated. But we still serve a God who's big enough and strong enough and able enough to be able to hold these things that we're struggling holding. So that's what this song is. This song is us handing over these.

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0: We're proud to present Enchanted Evening, a daddy-daughter dance. 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
1: Hi, I'm Bethany Worley. I wrote this song in the midst of some disappointments and some things that were going on in my family and in my life. And I really felt gripped by the Lord, just talking about all these things that were going wrong in my life. And He just reminded me to actually look back and remember the things that He has done and the faithfulness that He has walked me through. And so this song is a reminder for my spirit. And I hope that it's a reminder for yours as well, that the Lord is

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1: 7-year-old Kofi, a Liberian orphan, once called a fishing boat home, left by the 99, one found by Christ. I'm David Leister with Pillar Missions. 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

0: Keep the Faith, where encouragement becomes contagious.
1: I'm Donna Cruz. Same song, second verse. Maybe you feel like nothing ever changes in your relationships. Well, Jackie Dorman says, it's time to own up to a few things. Jackie is a modern-day matchmaker who strongly believes in something called heart work. In fact, she has something called the Heart Workshop at lovestories.com.
2: And what I mean when I say do your heart work is look at what is in your own heart. It's so often to blame other things and people for the failures that we have in our life. But we're the common denominator in all of those what we call failures. But a lot of times those things get stuck in our hearts in the form of lies that we start believing about ourselves. I'm no good. I'm abandoned. Nobody loves me. Nobody can love me. I'm not the kind of person that men marry. I'm not what other people are looking for. And those lies really get us roadblocked. And we can't get past those roadblocks because they're inside of us. They're not outside of us. They're inside of us. And so when we take the time to really unpack those heart boxes, with God's help. This is not get out a shovel, start digging, figure out what's wrong with you. When we ask God and we invite Him into that process of healing, inner healing, that's when we begin to see clearly. That's when we begin to remove those obstacles so that now we have a clear path to go forward. And when we prepare that way, we're successful when we

when you put a coffee bean into boiling hot water, the coffee bean is not impacted by its environment. Instead, it impacts its environment. It transforms that water into coffee. We don't even call it water anymore. We call it coffee. Biblically, Jesus said the kingdom of God is inside you, that there is a greater power, his power, that lies within us. Like, hey, let's stop looking at the negativity. Let's look inside and see that we have the power to change the world. The circumstances often do not look good. And that's where faith comes in. That's where trust comes in. And that's where our ability to make a difference comes in.

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3: 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I'm here. All the other Star DJs are here, too. 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
4: 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He plays David in the new series, House of David. And next on Keep the Faith, Michael Iskander shares about finding strength to face loneliness.

0: Hi, I'm Keith Stevens. Isolation is a common struggle, but you're never really alone. Michael Iskander is one of Hollywood's fresh faces, making his way from Broadway to the TV screen, playing David in the Prime Video series House of David, one of the many offerings from Wonder Project. Seasons 1 and 2 are available to stream right now. Michael had to step out on his own to make his acting dreams a reality.
1: It's a common feeling sometimes to feel alone. I remember the first time I kind of felt alone was the first time I moved out on my own, and I was really I was scared. I don't want to be alone. I like to be around people. My mom had this deck of cards, but the deck of cards was filled with Bible verses. And she was like, you know what, I'm just going to shuffle this and you pick a card, and whatever that verse on the card is, that's going to be God's message for you. I picked one of the cards, and it was Isaiah 41:10. So do not fear, for I am with you. Do not be dismayed, for I am your God. And it was just God telling me, like, I am with you. If no one else says, I am. And I didn't find him taking away the bad situations, but he was with me through it. For me, Christ doesn't shy away from suffering, but he's a companion in suffering and in pain. And I have just found comfort in him always. I tried.

0: need is to be honest.
1: Nuh-uh. I'm not gonna live in that fear. You know, I'm created to do things. I'm created to step out of this, so I no longer call myself a warrior.
2: And there's a sowing and a reaping with everything. And when you sow fear, you reap those negative cortisol.
1: It's terrible for your health.
2: Right. No. But when you sow hope and you sow faith and you sow trust, you reap health physically and spiritually. And hey, your life is just a whole lot happier. Fear.

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11: While they were on away games, I was tinkering with his guitar, and I'd gone and bought a book with all the chords in it, and I would sit on the edge of my bed and teach myself how to play guitar, and I just felt in the back of my head that God had a bigger plan for all of this.

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2: It's ironic how your biggest disappointment can open the door to a life you didn't even know was there. That's Zach Williams' story.
4: You got pain. He's a pain taker.
3: Before he ever thought about music, he was thinking about something else.
5: My dream was to play professional basketball from the time I was a little bitty kid. And I got a tryout for a junior college in Northwest Arkansas. So the day before my first basketball game, my freshman year in college, we're walking through a practice. I jump up, I land on a guy's foot, I tear five ligaments in my ankle, and puts me out my first season in college. And my roommate, he had this old Harmony guitar that was sitting in the corner of our room that he had brought down. And while they were on away games, I was tinkering with his guitar, and I'd gone and bought a book with all the chords in it, and I would sit on the edge of my bed and teach myself how to play guitar. And I just felt in the back of my head that God had a bigger plan for all of this. At the time, I couldn't tell you what it was. I loved the idea that I could start talking about what I was going through in life.
2: After years of finding his way, Zach eventually ended up on a church platform, and something clicked.
5: The first time I ever stood on stage, and I didn't feel like I had to be anything but myself. I closed my eyes, I sang, I wasn't trying to perform for anybody. There was a connection there that I had with the Lord that I never had before. And I remember coming home and telling my wife, maybe there's something to this. Like, I think maybe this is what I'm supposed to be doing.

People who know my wife say that she's the happiest person for 10 zip codes. And I think it's because she has this view of people that we're all different. We're all unique. We all have our curiosities and eccentricities. And rather than try to fix everybody, she sees life kind of like walking through an art gallery. She doesn't want all the paintings and statues to look alike. She finds the uniqueness in each person and

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2: So I have a teacher friend who was on a trip with all of her students, and she notices a bus is swerving, and it turns out that the bus driver was having a stroke.
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2: So she goes up to the front of the bus, and she's talking to him, and she's trying to get him, see if he can get off to the exit. And he said, I don't think so. So in essence, she talks him off to the edge of the side of the highway, and everyone is safe.
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2: Another bus came. I don't know how they got another bus to come, but it was absolutely God's hand was in it. The bus driver's okay. Children are fine. And I feel like my teacher friend is a hero.
1: Maybe midnight or midday. 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
1: Hey, I'm Ryan Stevenson. This song was born out of that tension that we all feel, believing that God is good while living in a world that's unpredictable and sometimes painfully unfair. It doesn't ignore the hurt or try to rush past the questions. Instead, it sits in the uncertainty and chooses to trust the goodness of God anyway. It's about learning that faith isn't pretending that everything's okay, but it's placing your weight on God's faithfulness when nothing else feels steady. This song is a reminder that God's character hasn't changed, and that the same hands that allow the storms are the same hands that hold us through it.

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1: 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A good trip so far as we scan 287. Parkway Turnpike doing okay. We had overnight construction in the Turnpike truck lanes. Looks like most of that's wrapped up. Still have construction on Route 206 both directions between Griggstown Road and Harlingen Road. And no major problems with New Jersey Transit. 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I'm Tom Colangelo.
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1: He hears you. Here's your positive thought this morning here on Star. Your prayers are heard, even when they're whispered through the tears.

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1: I'm Jay King, and this song is for those who feel abandoned, feel unseen, not known. Maybe they're struggling through life all on their own. 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
1: Hey, early bird. It's 6:24.
0: What is the weirdest nickname anyone ever gave you? And this comes from a guy named Skip. I understand. Hush.
2: Okay. I don't know. I have to think.
0: Well, people like, see, the thing is people like you don't get them. I was at the Dead Sea and we had the afternoon to just go float in the Dead Sea. But it's not a beach. It's like the worst pile of pebble rocks you've ever walked on in your entire life. So I'm there with my friend Haley and take the shoes off, get everything, throw the towel in there, throw it all in the locker, run, get to the rock beach. And then all of a sudden she goes, oh, I forgot you have little baby feet.
1: What?
0: So from that point
1: on. I've never noticed.
0: So from that point on, baby foot. I'm just like, that's the dumbest name you could ever give somebody.
1: But now I got to see your feet.
0: Well, here's the deal. Well, here's the funny part. Because of Haley Sween. Haley, I hope you're listening. I hope you're happy. I went out and bought these things.
1: Oh, those are those toe shoes.
0: Yeah, see, I've had these in the past, and I made the mistake of using them as running shoes. Don't do that, by the way, until you're ready.
1: Oh,
0: my goodness. And I forgot what my point was.
2: Oh, well, little baby feet.
0: The end. And if you call me baby foot, I'm not answering, just so you know.
1: No, that's all I'm going to call you from now on.
0: Nope.
1: Chime in.
0: Nope.
1: On the morning show with baby foot and Kristen.
0: The dopiest nickname and how you got it.
1: TJ, hang out on Facebook.
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6: 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Moving Parkway Turnpike, not too bad. 440, the Outer Bridge. Routes 1, 9, and 18 looking good. 27's in pretty good shape. Looks like some construction wrapping up, still with some delays. 206 getting up through Harlingen. No major problems on the 78 local and express lanes. 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
1: Oh, this is a really cool new movie out. It's called Elijah Peel. 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Lord, I'm

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0: along. 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
1: Oh, it's going to be such a great day today. It's 6:54.
0: I have a challenge for each and every person who is going to be behind the wheel today.
1: Oh.
0: That route that you take to get to work, don't.
1: Why?
0: The other day, I decided I'm going to take the back roads to get to work.
1: Mm-hmm.
0: I came across something that was so cool. This little country road, about 15 houses on one side, every one of them had their flag out.
1: Oh, yeah.
0: And it was, and you know me, I get hung up on all the things that are wrong in this world. And when I saw that, I was reminded, you know what? We still are who we are.
1: Yeah.
0: And if it's as simple as pull yourself out of that rut and be prepared to see what God is going to show you.
1: I love it. Because it could be different for everybody, too.
0: It really can be. It really can be. So there's your challenge. If you do it, tell us what you found.
1: Oh, man, I hope I find cows.
0: So weird.
1: I love when I see a cow. Okay. Well, here's hoping. Chime in. Send some pictures, too, on the DJ Hangout on Facebook.
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10: 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A pretty good trip on the Parkway, the Turnpike. 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Outer Bridge looks pretty good on 287 through Piscataway, out through Bound Brook, Bridgewater, Somerville. 206 overnight construction wrapped up. Route 1, Route 27 moving. 78's in good shape. 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
2: You are a gift. This is your positive thought this morning here on Star. Your presence is a present to this world. We are so thankful for you.

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2: Oh, it's going to be such a great day. It's 7:22.
3: Was no Brielle's first word?
2: No, mama was her first word.
3: Oh, hello.
2: Duh.
3: Hello.
2: You know how they go through that no stage where they tell you no for everything?
3: Right.
2: So first they have to understand the meaning of no. So Brielle, she's 18 months old. Mm-hmm. She said no for the first time and knew what it meant the other day. And it was actually to Noah. So my son Noah goes, Mom, can I watch something on TV? And Brielle whipped her head around and she went, no.
3: Wow.
2: I was like, oh boy, she must hear me say that.
3: Oh, man.
2: She knows that's the correct response.
3: Oh, man.
2: No, you cannot watch something on TV.
3: If the thing is, if my children's first words were based on the thing they hear their mom say the most to me, their first word would have been, and no, I don't know how to spell that. That is a very cool moment. Even if it is the word no, mm-hmm. It's very cool when you see that major connection happen.
2: Yeah. When they've comprehended what a word actually means and how to use it correctly. It's mm-hmm. very cool.
3: We're looking forward to the day here in this room.
2: What?
3: We're hoping Alex masters no soon.
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1: What's going on in traffic this morning? 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
2: It kind of feels like there's a lot going on all the time, and life can feel really heavy and overwhelming. We get that, and that's why we want to offer something that is life-changing. Prayer. It really is. It makes a difference. And if you're going through something, we want to pray for you and with you. We even have a prayer wall right there on the website. So go ahead, fill out the prayer request section, and then your Star family will be praying for you.

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0: Caught you tapping your toes, but that's okay. That's why we're here. Uplifting Star 99.1. Good morning. It's Skip and Kristen.
1: Good morning. It's 7:54.
0: May I say, Kristen James, thank you very much for the lesson.
1: Oh, you're welcome. I didn't know I was giving one.
0: Well, it's one of those things. You're very good at letting things go.
1: Let it go.
0: No.
1: Why can't I sing? He never lets me sing.
0: You're very good at that. And I am famous for hanging on to stuff.
1: Oh, okay.
0: I'm still mad at Donnie Moore for the 1986 playoffs between Boston and the Angels. I'm still mad about that. But I haven't been. What I have been able to do is realize when I've got something in my craw, and you knew yesterday there was a work thing that was just really, really, really bugging me.
1: Mm-hmm.
0: But when I was driving home, I thought to myself, that 10-second rule.
1: Mm.
0: It's give me 10 seconds. Because what that forces me to do is condense whatever it is that's bugging me into essentially two sentences.
1: Mm-hmm.
0: And it really focuses on what's bothering me, say it, get it out, and then get rid of it.
1: Oh, that's so good. Yeah, because I feel like it's very healthy to address it. Like, you got to address it. But then you don't want to stay there, so you have to move on. I give myself 10 minutes. I set the timer. Ooh. So I give myself a little bit longer.
0: Man. That's, you can eat lunch in that amount of time. Let's put it in practical purposes. So here's a challenge. Go try it. Try the 10-second rule. If you've got something that's just a burr in your saddle, just isolate it down to 10 seconds. Get it out there and get rid of it. Tell me if it works.
1: Okay. Chime in on the DJ Hangout on Facebook.
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12: 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So far, not too bad. Route 1, Route 27, a little bit heavy, 18, getting across the turnpike. 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

0: 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Hi, it's Skip and Kristen.
1: He's never not working. Here's your positive thought this morning on Star. God is working in your waiting. There's never a moment where He is not working on you.

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1: So the song A Little More is actually a prayer. I think as Christians, sometimes when we come to God, we think we have to clean it up. But I think God wants our honesty. He knows us already. He knows the very best and the very worst of who we are. We can bring our shortcomings, we can bring our failures to the cross. And here's the thing. The more time we spend with God, the more we begin to look and act like Him. So trust the process. Embrace the messiness that life has to bring. But the God we serve desires to walk with us through it all.

0: All right, computer types, help a brother out. If you got more than one mouse, do you have mice or what?
1: Okay, think about that. See if you can...
0: Oh, I wouldn't think about it. Just wait.
1: Translate it. Coming up in a few minutes here on the Star Morning Show with Skip and Kristen on Star 99.1.

0: 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It's Skip and Kristen on Star 99.1.
1: Good morning. It's 8:22.
0: You're sitting at your computer and you have more than one mouse. What do you call them collectively?
2: Meese. No, just kidding. Oh, I don't know, actually. Mice?
0: You know how much time my brain has spent pondering this? Looking it up is just too simple. Is it mice? Is it mouses? What is it?
2: Yeah, I feel like I would say pass me the mouses, even though, like, for the animal, that wouldn't be correct. I don't want them getting confused here.
0: Please, I'm not asking for a handful of rodents. We all have multiple mice around you right now.
2: Wait, I have three.
0: Yes.
2: Three mouses in front of me.
0: How many mouses, how many mice, how many moose, how many is too many?
2: More than one is too many for me, honestly. I get very confused, click the wrong one. I'm like, why isn't this working?
0: Exactly. You have no idea. I would love to get back every minute I've spent trying to move one mouse that's connected to another computer.
2: I know that's the best part, though, because somebody else is like, what's happening to my screen? And it's me with their mouse. Oh,
0: okay. Now I know how that happened.
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13: 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I'm Tom Colangelo.

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1: It's when my brain starts playing Doug. It's like, no, I'm just not wired. And thank Jesus, he gave me a coworker who used to be a math tutor. Thank you.
2: What? I didn't realize that you were this math adverse.
1: Yeah, no, listen, I hand to God, if you can see from that side of the table, I'm pit stains. I'm sweating over this.
2: 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Thanks.
1: Well, what is it that gets you totally wigged out? 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
2: Mm-hmm.
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9: 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Clark, Cranford, Turnpike moving up to the Gothels. Routes 1 and 130, moderate volume. Some construction setting up on 202 up by the Somerville Circle. 78 westbound right lane construction setting up by the 287 ramps. 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

0: It's Uplifting Star, 99.1. Good morning. I'm Skip. That's Kristen.
1: You did it. It's your positive thought this morning here on Star. You survived the storm. Yes, you did. And now it's time to dance in the rain.

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1: Hey, this is Chris with Stars Go Dim. And I don't know if you've ever been in a point in your life when you can look back and just say, without God, I don't know where I would be. And the only thing that you can do is look back and praise God for it. That's what my new song, Holy, is all about. It's about just looking at God and understanding how much He's done for you and knowing that the only thing that you can do is give Him the highest praise, which is holy, holy, holy. The thing we're all going to be singing at some point, just giving our worship to Him.

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3: What if I told you there's a way to get free tuition to some of the best colleges around? What? You'd say, free? Yep. Yeah, actually free. In fact, a dad in Massachusetts has done just that. He's worked hard each day from midnight to 7 a.m. as the custodian, or one of the custodians, at Boston College, which, as an employee, offers the benefit of free college tuition for Fred's children. A benefit that Fred has decided was so good, it wouldn't be wise for him to look for another job, even if it paid more. And boy, was Fred right, because Fred's job as a custodian at Boston College for the last 23 years has allowed him to see all five of his children attend and graduate from Boston College for free without any student debt, saving Fred's family more than $700,000.
4: Yeah!
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1: We've got the tickets. 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
2: 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It's 9:53.
1: You ever heard of sailing monks?
2: No.
1: Talk about an act of faith. If I come across a story of these people used to do this because they said God told them to, I'm like, all right, let me go dive into that. I want to read this story. In Ireland, there was a group of monks who would literally get on a boat, no provisions, no plans, no water, strictly faith, and take off.
2: Oh my goodness. Okay.
1: And one of two things happened. They flourished or they died.
2: Oh my gosh.
1: And first of all, I'm thinking like, wait a minute, how long ago did this happen? And I'm literally just finding out about it. And two, do you have that kind of faith?
2: I mean, that's definitely the kind of faith that they talk about, right? In the Bible.
1: Because
2: I feel like so many people do live that way where they're like, yeah, God's going to take care of me. And like, I believe that God's going to take care of me. But I also am like, well, he gave me a brain for a reason.
1: So exactly.
2: Let me pack up all this stuff.
1: Like, exactly.
2: At least pack some water and snacks.
1: Exactly.
2: So I don't know. That's a next level, I feel like.
1: I would love to hear from someone who did that.
2: Oh, yeah, please.
1: And what did you experience? Share that story. Those are the kind of stories that I'm really thirsty for these days. Mm-hmm. How'd you do it?
2: Okay, share with us on the DJ Hangout on Facebook.
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2: Maybe the best ending of any book I've ever read is The Last Chronicles of Narnia by C.S. Lewis. So it's a children's story with all this meaning to it, if you're not familiar with it. But these kids are the star of it in the last book. And spoiler alert, I hope you read it. Mm-hmm. The most tragic thing happens. Mm. Like, you've got to be kidding me. What happens? And then the story keeps going. And it becomes the most magnificent, fantastic adventure of all time after that. Mm. Like, they keep going. It gets better and better. Further up, further in, he says. Like, the adventure just blows up into 3D, 4D, 5D. It's brilliant. Because that's what awaits us. If you trust the Lord, you trust what Jesus said, you trust what's in Scripture, the promises for you of what awaits. It is absolutely glorious. It's glorious. It's better than just nothing. It's glorious.
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0: 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Good morning.
1: Hope your day is going great. Thanks for spending part of it with us.
2: Headline here, it says, more couples discovering they have different ideas about what a good relationship, quote unquote, actually looks like.
1: Okay.
2: Psychologists say many conflicts begin because each person imagines a different ideal relationship. That is absolutely true.
1: Well, you would. You're coming from two walks of life, right?
2: Of course.
1: Yeah.
2: There's the glory in making this work over a lifetime.
1: Mm.
2: That's so beautiful. I was watching a movie again, Henry V, the Kenneth Branagh version. It's so good.
1: Okay.
2: But he gives the speech before the big battle, and it's an amazing speech. Mm-hmm. The Band of Brothers speech. It's Shakespeare, and it gets them all like, do you see the glory of being involved in this battle? And they're like, hurrah!
1: Mm-hmm.
2: Like, okay. But there's something beautiful and glorious about a lifetime. Yeah, there's some battles. but we're going to make it work. We're going to make it. We had different expectations. We didn't necessarily understand all of marriage when we got married. But we're going to make it work. How beautiful and glorious is that?

0: 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Good morning. We are Brant and Sherry.
1: We're really happy you're here.
2: It's an update, and it's hard to cut through all the news and noise.
1: Yes, it's a lot going on.
2: Yeah, but my update for my campaign for the Senate, this is in 2042.
1: Sure.
2: I think we need a mascot.
1: Brant. Again,
2: and I think it needs to be an owl. I'd like it to be an owl, like with the but with like a Uncle Sam hat.
1: Brant,
2: I think that'd be pretty cool. Because
1: what do you think that's going to say?
2: People like mascots. It draws people in, makes people feel good, like a big walking around owl, like a fuzzy.
1: That you believe is going to give you momentum for 2042 for people to want to have you as their senator.
2: I'm trying to find something, Sherry.
1: I know you are.
2: I feel like an owl.
1: I'm sorry.
2: And even if I don't get elected, I could keep.
1: As a friend.
2: Yeah, I could.
1: You just want a friend.
2: I could still wear it around.

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2: 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Shouldn't be living.

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2: Maybe you have noticed this too. I have noticed that when I'm in a selfish mode and I'm all about me, or I'm caught up in a habit or something that's destructive in a way of thinking, it crowds out enjoyment of everything else. Mm. Little things, I can't enjoy it. I can't just appreciate a beautiful sunset or something. I mean, just to pick something cliche, it's true. Mm-hmm. Just the smallest thing, it's so wild. Just the little things. And conversely, I got a note from a guy who was listening to the show, and he was listening to a song by 10th Avenue North that mm-hmm. made the point that we can, works the other way too. Mm. Like if we remind ourselves about the little ways that God has blessed us, it starts to crowd out a lot of the stuff that's dragging us down. Mm. Like one takes the place of the other. Delight in its little things. So if your mind's in a bad way, you can arrest it. Like stop where you're going, start thanking God for things, and see how it doesn't, even in help.
3: Before I had kids, I thought I had a really good immune system.
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3: 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I was holding Brielle and I was talking to my husband, and so my mouth was like, you know, open because I'm talking, and then she just turned and looked at me and then sneezed directly into my mouth.
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And we hope all of us are this for the world as people of peace. 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
1: Hey, I'm John Reddick, and I want to tell you a little bit about my new song, Holding On. We all find ourselves in these spaces where we want to give God our entire hearts, and these obstacles are sometimes in the way, and it's hard, it's complicated. But we still serve a God who's big enough and strong enough and able enough to be able to hold these things that we're struggling holding. So that's what this song is. This song is us handing over

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3: So apparently, I'm reading here, a hot new thing is clear coding. 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
4: Code, C-O-D-E.
3: Yeah.
4: Oh, C-O-T-O-D-I-E.
3: And it's the practice of being upfront about your intentions, feelings, and expectations rather than forcing another person to conduct a forensic investigation of your text messages.
4: Thank you.
3: Yeah.
4: Please, so, and thank you.
3: Instead of using mixed signals, breadcrumbing, that's another thing, I guess.
4: Oh, my goodness.
3: Situation, like, okay. What this means is let your yes be yes is mm-hmm. making a comeback. Mm-hmm. People are so tired of it.
4: It's exhausting.
3: It is. The yes be yes lifestyle that Jesus has given us. Again, mm-hmm. we turn to him like, he told us this, it's not random. It makes for a better life.
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7: 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I'm David Leister with Pillar Missions. One Sunday, a caretaker brought Kofi to our church at the Po River Mission. He saw children worshiping Jesus, heard what they were learning in school, and hope began to awaken. 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
2: This is good to know. 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
1: Wherever you are in the tri-state, we're glad you're here.
0: I don't know, maybe you wonder about this. You ever wonder, do I really believe this? Like what I'm saying about God or something? Like, do I really believe it? I think kind of a struggle with that. Here's a possible answer in the form of another question. And that is, do you act like you believe it?
2: Ah.
0: Because that'll tell you. I mean, that's what we actually believe.
2: Yeah.
0: It's what we actually...
2: The things we do.
0: Things we actually do. So are you acting as though it were true? If you are, if your life is different in ways that would only be that way if you actually thought it was true, then that's a dead giveaway. Now, we can all grow in our faith and stuff, but if your life, somebody could look at it and see that you're acting as though something were true, that's a pretty strong indicator that's what you actually believe.

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2: with Brandon Cherry.
3: It's a brazen effort to get attention, but that's what
4: a shock jock does. That's what I do. I shock people.
5: I'm so glad to hear you acknowledge that.
3: Oh, no, I'm upfront about it. Uh-huh. But I am a shock jock. I keep it clean, so it's not one of those shock jocks.
5: Sure.
3: But I say things that you're like, whoa, really? That's shocking, but yes. It's true. Mm-hmm. And then you talk to your friends, neighbors, like, where's
6: your
3: great answer? Oh, I heard
6: gentlemen.
3: About him. He's always saying amazing things. So anyway, check this out.
6: Mm-hmm.
3: Shocking. Mm-hmm. You know, stickers, like on apples, different fruit?
6: Yes.
3: Those are edible. That's a fact.
6: Are you sure?
3: Yep.
6: Like when I do lemon water.
3: Yeah, I sourced it.
6: Okay. So I could eat the sticker that's on a lemon.
3: New York Times. Yeah.
6: Wow. This is actually a good...
3: Thanks. Yeah. The glue... What do you mean, actually?
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2: 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I'm Pastor Scott Jones, and you got this.
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2: Sometimes you like to sit on the old front porch in the rocking chairs and just reflect on days gone by. Mm-hmm. A lot of people don't remember this. There was a time we didn't have a choice. Sherry, I'm talking about white guys.
3: Okay.
2: You tell me. I don't think it was a thing with black guys.
3: All right, let's hear.
2: We didn't have a choice. If we heard a ripping guitar solo, we would air guitar.
3: Oh. Okay. You didn't have a choice?
2: Didn't feel that way.
3: Okay. It felt...
2: It's like mandatory.
3: Yes, you know what I mean? I don't remember that being a mandate.
2: Like, well, whenever you hear like "In the Air Tonight" by Phil Collins, like that drum thing is like boom, boom.
3: Yes, you have to do that.
2: Right?
3: I remember seeing friends.
2: White guys do that.
3: Yeah, I remember seeing.
2: Is there an analog for like black ladies? There's a song you have to.
3: Nope.
2: Really?
3: That's securely in your field.
2: Well, then I feel very insecure.
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1: Hope your day is going great. 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
2: So glad you're listening. We talk a lot about Jesus here, and people have their own understanding of what it means to be a Christian, honestly. And for some, it's just a comfortable thing. You can sign off on some beliefs and you feel good. And especially in a culture that's so messed up, you can be like, see, I'm not like that. But you know what we want for you? We want you to actually know the Lord. And knowing the Lord, like in scripture, it's not just some beliefs we check off. It's actually experiencing life with him. It's walking with him. It's talking with him. It's partnering with him in life. It's trusting him. It's going through life, knowing him experientially. We want that for you. Like, this is such a good life.

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2: I'm not saying I'm the smoothest, because I know I'm not. Like, intersocially, or however you put it.
1: Yeah. Exhibit A.
2: Okay, so yeah. All right. Yes. I get nervous even talking about. But okay. It might be a creative idea to make friends, to mm-hmm. say, hey, could you watch my bag? Or could you watch my bag?
1: Okay.
2: If you're at a coffee shop or something. Mm-hmm. And then you don't go anywhere. So then you and your new friend are just looking at your bag together. That's kind of, it's a way to get people.
1: It's a way to get people to leave.
2: It's a way.
1: Okay. And not want to sit next to you anymore.
2: I'm just trying to come up with activities we can all participate in. Oh, Lord.

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2: Just found this. Been reading a little bit of Hebrews in the Bible and finding all sorts of stuff. You know, like stuff changes in life, and so you can go back and read something that maybe you read before, and it takes on a new tone.
3: Yeah.
2: You know? This actually reminded me, this little section about fear.
3: Yeah.
2: Actually reminded me of lyrics from the poets POD. Remember them? They had a song called Here Comes the Boom.
3: Oh.
2: Do you remember this song? It's really popular.
3: I don't remember that, but I've never heard the book of Hebrews in a direct correlation to POD.
2: Here Comes the Boom. It was like, is that all you got? I'll take your best shot. They keep repeating that.
3: Uh-huh.
2: Like, is that all you got? I'll take your best shot.
3: Okay.
2: And I like that song.
3: Mm-hmm.
2: Gets me all hyped up.
3: For what?
2: I don't know. To study more World War I facts or something. But in Hebrews it says, God has said, never will I leave you, never will I forsake you. So we say with confidence, the Lord is my helper, I will not be afraid. What can mere mortals do to me? And that's how it finishes.
3: Mm-hmm.
2: It's quoting from the Old Testament, but the Lord is my helper, I will not be afraid. What can mere mortals do to me? And what do you got? Like, I love that mentality. I love understanding, like, if God's for us, who's going to stand against us, really?
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0: We do really have a name for every new trend.
1: Yeah.
0: Well, actually, this isn't that new of a trend, but every generation discovers something and then picks up a name for it, I guess.
1: Okay, what do we have now?
0: This new trend is called afford dating.
1: What?
0: A-F-F-O-R-D, like afford.
1: Okay.
0: Dating. And the idea is you don't spend more than you have.
1: Mm, okay.
0: So maybe if you don't have much money, you go for a walk and talk or something.
1: Okay.
0: Instead of just throwing money on the window. So,
1: new idea.
0: It's a good idea.
1: Okay, sure.
0: Afford dating. Yeah, we didn't know what to call it, but we kind of implicitly.
1: Yeah, back in the day, it was just called broke.
0: It was just called don't have a choice. Yeah.

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1: What's up, guys? This is
2: We the Kingdom.
1: Y'all, we just want to give you a melody to put to an age-old story of David and Goliath. Man, he had some crazy faith, and it's amazing what God can do when we have faith like that. We just pray that this song would be a huge encouragement to you guys to know that whatever giants you're facing out there,

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All the other star DJs are here with me too. Text the word group right now to join. 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
1: Thank you for letting us try to encourage you today.
0: Got a hot take for you. I'm going to drop this on you.
2: Okay.
0: Hot take.
2: Yeah, sure. Yeah.
0: I don't think that millennial cool people or generation
2: Z. Yeah, sure.
0: Should be able to buy minivans.
2: What?
0: There,
2: why?
0: I said, because they said, now they're hot all of a sudden.
2: Well, because they have kids.
0: But they said they weren't cool.
2: That's when they didn't have kids, but they're having families now, and they need them.
0: That's a great point. Okay. My hot take is, I retract the last hot take.
2: Your hot take is hot takes can be retracted. Yeah, okay,
0: it's
2: great.
0: It's a little too hot.

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3: Okay, so this is a great question, and maybe you've kicked this around with friends or talked about it. Like, why the soaring rates of depression and loneliness and whatnot in our culture?
4: Mm-hmm.
3: What's the deal? And drug abuse and suicide and stuff. There's a guy who talked about this who's a very well-known psychologist, doesn't come at it from a Christian perspective or anything. But he says, and I just wanted to throw this out in case you think maybe he's onto something. I do. He says we've replaced things like church and faith and community and the things that would bind us together
4: mm-hmm.
3: with something, one thing that actually can't bear all that weight. And that thing is ourselves, myself.
4: Mm.
3: And it never works. He's saying, like, if I'm just asking, what do I feel like doing right now? What do I feel like? How am I doing? Like, what, who am I right now? Like, it doesn't work to provide that kind of meaning for life. And so as we move away from that kind of stuff, it's...

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2: 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I should say, psychologically, it's very difficult for a human being to do that because it triggers certain chemicals in your brain. Because
3: you can't just have one.
2: So as soon as you have one, it's like,
3: yes, that's right.
2: Not how I roll.
3: Oh, I do. Get out of here.
2: No, I do just one. Because people say you can't. I'm like, I will. I want one fry. Okay.
3: All right. Now, I don't want to bring up the time that we all went out for
2: Christmas Eve. Let's not talk about
3: all
2: that.
3: All right. When you ate my Nana's fries. We all go to Christmas Eve together, our family.
2: And my fries. But that was my plan.
3: Oh, okay.
2: That was my plan. Right, and she said it was okay.
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1: Hi, I'm Bethany Worley. I wrote this song in the midst of some disappointments and some things that were going on in my family and in my life. And I really felt gripped by the Lord, just talking about all these things that were going wrong in my life. And He just reminded me to actually look back and remember the things that He has done and the faithfulness that He has walked me through. And so this song is a reminder for my spirit, and I hope that it's a reminder for yours as well, that the Lord is

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1: Hey everyone, I'm Willie Robertson.
2: 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We are executive producers of Elijah People.
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1: All throughout Scripture, we see the breath of God representing the Spirit of God. We see it in Genesis when God breathes into Adam. We see it in the New Testament when Jesus breathes on the disciples. This is symbolizing the Holy Spirit empowerment of God in our lives. And this song is a prayer that God's Spirit would breathe on everything that we do, on our businesses, on our dreams, on our families, on our brokenness, and so that we can experience the life-changing power of His presence.

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1: If you had to pick just one scent, what is your favorite smell? 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Going to find out what Lisbeth has to say. She's on hold to become fast friends. Coming up next here on Star.

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1: Let's pick up this line. I want to make sure I'm saying your name right. It's not Elizabeth. Your name is Lizbeth, right?
2: Yes, correct.
1: I love that. That is awesome. Are you ready to become fast friends, Lizbeth?
2: Sure.
1: Okay. A little apprehensive, but that's okay. I promise this won't hurt. Well, first question. What garbage is in your vehicle right now? As we get to know Lizbeth, if I were to look in your car, what would I find?
2: I mean, the car is a little dirty, but there's no garbage.
1: Nothing laying around? No french fries underneath the seats?
2: I mean, there might be.
1: That's okay. I have them too. All right. Let's do this. What's been your favorite vacation ever, Elizabeth?
2: There's two. One, I went to California with my family, and we rented a car and really drove around numerous areas in California. So that was a lot of fun. And then there was another one. I went to Florida by myself, and it was one of the best vacations.
1: Ooh, I like it. So you like being coastal. You like getting close to the water. California water, Florida water.
2: Yes, I love the water. Waking up to the waves and just looking at the sunset and sunrise. It's awesome.
1: You and I have that in common, Elizabeth. All right. Finally, a very easy question to answer, I think. What is your favorite smell?
2: Wow. I don't really know the name of the scent, but I would say anything that smells like semi-sweet. Not vanilla. Definitely not vanilla.
1: Can I say
2: it? Oh, you know what? Let's go with lavender.
1: Lavender. Or how about this? The smell of the ocean.
2: Oh, okay. I like that.
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1: My man Dave Ramsey knocked this one out of the park and brings us today's one truth. He says, success is not a gleaming, shiny mountain. It's a pile of mistakes that you're standing on instead of being buried under. Do not give up. It is all worth it. It will all be worth it. And God is for you today.
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0: It's on my calendar. Is it on yours yet? Hey, it's Chad and Uplifting Star 99.1 announcing the return of our daddy-daughter dance, Enchanted Evening. It all happens on August 21st at Pines Manor in Edison.
1: And this is really urgent because we are almost sold out. 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
1: Hey, I'm Ryan Stevenson. This song was born out of that tension that we all feel, believing that God is good while living in a world that's unpredictable and sometimes painfully unfair. It doesn't ignore the hurt or try to rush past the questions. Instead, it sits in the uncertainty and chooses to trust the goodness of God anyway. It's about learning that faith isn't pretending that everything's okay, but it's placing your weight on God's faithfulness when nothing else feels steady. This song is a reminder that God's character hasn't changed, and that the same hands that allow the storms are the same hands that hold us through it.

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3: What would you do if you came across a bag full of money? I'm talking cash, up to $14,000. Coming up next, I want to tell you about a family that happened to and how they did the right thing. It's the best news ever, and it's next.

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3: It was Mother Teresa who once said, "Faith in action is love." Like the actions of this dad who, on a day like today, decided to take his kids to a park, and just as they got there, they all noticed a large bag by the road, and the father went over to look at it because it looked to be the size of, say, like a laptop bag. And when they opened it up, they were a little surprised because inside there was no laptop. Instead, it was filled with $100 bills, totaling $14,000 in there. So this dad decided to set an example for his children, and he brought it to the police department, where they learned the owner had reported it missing. You see, the owner believes that he left it on the roof of his car at a car dealership when he was about to buy a car. Then he changed his mind, decided not to buy the car, and there was the bag left on the roof, and he drove off, and it fell off, and thankfully, it fell into the right hands, where he was able to reclaim it. And that's what I call the best news ever.
4: 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Still bumper to bumper in both directions. Crash on the parkway northbound right before exit 140 in Union. Right lane is out. You're solid there and backed up to exit 135 in Clark. 78 westbound moving well, nice and quiet, heading through Warren and Lebanon. 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

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Chad here with you Tuesday afternoon as you finish up your work day or get ready to make your way home. We appreciate you choosing to be with us. I've got a great song now from Zach Williams. Listen to the lyrics inside of this one. It's called Wait For Me.

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My name is Chad. Just reminding you, you can start your morning with a smile and so much more. 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
2: 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Coming up next.

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1: We've all dealt with some type of trauma in our lives, and that's why I found this one truth to share with you. It says, trauma creates change you don't choose, says Michelle Rosenthal, but healing. Now, healing is about the change that you do choose. Like I said, we've all had some types of trauma that we've dealt with that, you know, have caused some scars. But this afternoon and tonight, let's choose healing together. And let's start right now.
2: Two separate issues now on the Garden State Parkway northbound. First, over by exit 136 in Cranford, a broken down car in the center lane. After that, we still have this crash on the northbound side in the right lane, right before exit 140 in Union. Jam there and backed up to the Colonia rest area in Woodbridge. 287 northbound, bunched up, heading through Piscataway and Somerset. 78 westbound, a bit sluggish, over by 287 in Bedminster. 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Keeping you and your family safe on the way home this afternoon, I'm Brandy Scott with traffic on Star 99.1.
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1: If you had to pick just one scent, what is your favorite smell? Think about it for a second. Going to find out what Lisbeth has to say. She's on hold to become fast friends. Coming up next here on Star. Oh.

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1: Let's pick up this line. I want to make sure I'm saying your name right. It's not Elizabeth. Your name is Lizbeth, right?
2: Yes, correct.
1: I love that. That is awesome. Are you ready to become fast friends, Lizbeth?
2: Sure.
1: Okay. A little apprehensive, but that's okay. I promise this won't hurt. Well, first question. What garbage is in your vehicle right now? As we get to know Lizbeth, if I were to look in your car, what would I find?
2: I mean, the car is a little dirty, but there's no garbage.
1: Nothing laying around? No french fries underneath the seats?
2: I mean, there might be.
1: That's okay. I have them too. All right. Let's do this. What's been your favorite vacation ever, Elizabeth?
2: There's two. One, I went to California with my family, and we rented a car and really drove around numerous areas in California. So that was a lot of fun. And then there was another one. I went to Florida by myself, and it was one of the best vacations.
1: Ooh, I like it. So you like being coastal. You like getting close to the water. California water, Florida water.
2: Yes, I love the water. Waking up to the waves and just looking at the sunset and sunrise. It's awesome.
1: You and I have that in common, Elizabeth. All right. Finally, a very easy question to answer, I think. What is your favorite smell?
2: Wow. I don't really know the name of the scent, but I would say anything that smells like semi-sweet. Not vanilla. Definitely not vanilla.
1: Can I say
2: it? Oh, you know what? Let's go with lavender.
1: Lavender. Or how about this? The smell of the ocean.
2: Oh, okay. I like that.
3: Rough ride on the Garden State Parkway northbound. We still have a broken down car in the center lane over by exit 1.

0: 37 in Cranford. Bumper to bumper ride. You're backed up to the Colonia Rest Area in Woodbridge. After that, moving a lot better on the northbound side. They pushed that crash off to the shoulder right before exit 140 in Union. 287 just packed both up and down, heading through Piscataway and Edison. 78 westbound, quiet, heading through Warren and Bedminster. 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Speeding ruins lives. Drivers, watch out for pedestrians and cyclists and slow your turns to less than 5 miles an hour. Keeping you and your family safe on the way home this evening, I'm Brandi Scott with traffic on Star 99.1.
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1: My man Dave Ramsey knocked this one out of the park and brings us today's one truth. He says, success is not a gleaming, shiny mountain. It's a pile of mistakes that you're standing on instead of being buried under. Do not give up. It is all worth it. It will all be worth it. And God is for you today.
2: 22 eastbound, crawling into Greenbrook, a crash over by Sebring's Mills Road. Traffic is pretty much at a standstill for Mountain Avenue and Bound Brook. 287 northbound, a packed ride, stop and go, getting through Piscataway and Somerset. Crash on the parkway northbound, cleaned up by exit 140 in Union. Broken down car also moved out of the way by exit 137 in Cranford. Still a heavy ride from the Colonia Rest Area. 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You always have a place at MAD. 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

0: It's on my calendar. Is it on yours yet? Hey, it's Chad on Uplifting Star 99.1 announcing the return of our daddy-daughter dance, Enchanted Evening. It all happens on August 21st at Pines Manor in Edison.
1: And this is really urgent because we are almost sold out. 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In fact, this Friday is your last chance, August 7th. 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
1: So the song A Little More is actually a prayer. I think as Christians, sometimes when we come to God, we think we have to clean it up. But I think God wants our honesty. He knows us already. He knows the very best and the very worst of who we are. We can bring our shortcomings, we can bring our failures to the cross. And here's the thing, the more time we spend with God, the more we begin to look and act like Him. So trust the process, embrace the messiness that life has to bring. But the God we serve desires to walk with us through it all.

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2: What would you do if you came across a bag full of money? I'm talking cash, up to $14,000. Coming up next, I want to tell you about a family that happened to and how they did the right thing. It's the best news ever, and it's next.

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3: It was Mother Teresa who once said, "Faith in action is love." Like the actions of this dad who, on a day like today, decided to take his kids to a park, and just as they got there,

0: They all noticed a large bag by the road, and the father went over to look at it because it looked to be the size of, say, like a laptop bag. And when they opened it up, they were a little surprised because inside, there was no laptop. Instead, it was filled with $100 bills, totaling $14,000 in there. So this dad decided to set an example for his children, and he brought it to the police department, where they learned the owner had reported it missing. You see, the owner believes that he left it on the roof of his car at a car dealership when he was about to buy a car. Then he changed his mind, decided not to buy the car, and there was the bag left on the roof, and he drove off, and it fell off, and thankfully, it fell into the right hands, where he was able to reclaim it. And that's what I call the best news ever.
1: Northbound, if you're heading over to the Gothos Bridge, stick with the car lanes if you can. Crash in the truck lanes right before Interchange 13, and the left lane involves an overturned car. Traffic is at a standstill and backed up into Carteret. A couple of earlier issues on the parkway northbound. Still have some pockets of slowdowns heading into Union from the Colonia Rest Area and Woodbridge. 78 westbound, moving well, getting through Warren and Lebanon. 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Speeding ruins lives. Drivers, watch out for pedestrians and cyclists and slow your turns to less than 5 miles an hour. Keeping you and your family safe on the way home this evening, I'm Brandi Scott with traffic on Star 99.1.
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My name is Chad. 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
1: We've all dealt with some type of trauma in our lives, and that's why I found this one truth to share with you. It says, trauma creates change you don't choose, says Michelle Rosenthal. But healing. Now, healing is about the change that you do choose. Like I said, we've all had some types of trauma that we've dealt with that, you know, caused some scars. But this afternoon and tonight, let's choose healing together. And let's start right now.
2: Looks like we're crash slowing you down on Route 18 southbound, jammed heading over to Tysus Lane in East Brunswick. You're backed up to Edgeboro Road. Also, planned road work on Route 18 starting at about 8 o'clock. Lane closures in both directions between the Turnpike and Ruse Lane. Still have this crash on the Turnpike northbound in the truck lanes right before the Gothels Bridge. Left lane is out. Heavy delays go back into Woodbridge. 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Keeping you and your family safe on the way home this evening. I'm Brandy Scott with traffic on Star 99.1.
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2: Something I love is going to the movies. It's my favorite. It's one of my favorites, actually.
3: Well, somebody's got to monitor the movies that come out. And
2: yes.
3: You do it so the rest of us don't have to.
2: Exactly.
3: So appreciate that.
2: I love everything about it. I love it's just not the movie, but it's kind of the experience. It's the popcorn and getting your Coke and it's the air conditioning. Yes. That's a big factor. I got to tell you, I was talking to our girls, to teenage girls, and one of them, Maggie,

0: We were planning on going to see the new Spider-Man movie.
1: Okay.
0: And then our daughter Della, she was planning on going to see the Spider-Man movie, but she was going to go see it with a friend. And I realized that, and I was like, Maggie and I are going to be going to see the Spider-Man movie. And I said, would you guys like to come with us? And she said, yes.
1: Nice.
0: And I was a little surprised how quickly she said yes. And then I was like, aw. I was kind of wondering, if she wanted to come see it.
1: Yeah, no.
0: With me.
1: No, that's not it. No. What? She wants what? To go see it with your debit card. Snacks
0: now.
1: Are expensive at the movies. The ticket price, it all adds up.
0: Oh, boy.
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3: 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I'm Pastor Scott Jones, and you got this.
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2: Just read recently that the cost of home ownership has continued to climb. It's more expensive now than ever just to maintain a home. And you know what part of that is? Mm. It's stuff that breaks.
3: Everything's always breaking.
2: It's always always breaking. Just not too long ago, 6 months maybe, I put a new heating element and a filter in our dishwasher. And my wife showed me yesterday there's all this mold inside the dishwasher that we hadn't noticed. Clearly, it's not draining.
3: Yeah.
2: Right. And she goes, you know, this thing is about 10 years old. We probably just need to replace it. Okay. Well, yeah. How much are they? And so we start looking. And the worst thing about buying appliances for me is I can never be satisfied with the base model. You know,
3: That's the problem.
2: Yeah, it is. I want to save money. And here's one for $299, but here's one with extra features for $399. Well, is it worth the extra money? Should I go ahead and spend it? And then there's always something better for just a few dollars more.
3: Yeah. I mean, if your philosophy can't be, if you're going to buy it, you might as well get the version with everything you'll never use. Like, you can't have that philosophy.

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1: If you feel fat, it doesn't feel good. Oh, I was watching this show. Yeah, we probably have all seen some variation of this, or these two people, they weighed a whole lot and they're trying to lose weight together. And there's a health guy that came in and they're just gotten to talking about like food stuff. And they went into the gas station and each picked out snacks for each other, like what they would normally get.
2: Okay.
1: Health guy got a protein bar and a water. The other one's got like a king size Reese's cup and a Twix along with a Coke.
2: I don't see anything wrong with that.
1: Yeah. Well, it's interesting because I was thinking about that. And they were talking about how it made each other feel after eating it. And, of course, after eating the Reese's and the Twix, you just feel like, feel terrible. And, you know, it's interesting because he was looking at the gas station. He was like, look at how much is available. I mean, it explains why we tend to make bad choices, because you really have to be very intentional, because what's offered to us, we've got aisles and aisles of like bad stuff. And then he was like, and look at this. Stuff that's even acceptable that is somewhat healthy.
2: It ain't much.
1: It's like this little skinny end cap.
2: Yeah.
1: Yeah.
2: No, my wife Tammy and I have been trying to make our diet a lot better. And so we're trying to avoid sugar and refined carbohydrates. And so
1: we've
2: run into that. We go in because we travel quite a bit, see her folks and see my folks. And we're on the road for 6-7 hours at a time. You stop by a gas station and yeah, there's very little. What we do, we kind of concentrate on animal proteins. And so we look for jerky. Jerky's healthy, right? Well, most of it has sugar added.
1: Why do they put sugar in the meat?
2: Because it's addictive.
1: It makes you want to go buy more.
2: Coming back, yeah.
1: It really does.

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1: If your emotions have felt all over the place, know that you aren't broken. You're human. Mm-hmm. And God intentionally designed you to feel, and he cares deeply about your emotional and mental health. I just read where Craig Rochelle said this. He said, "While your emotions are real and they're valid, they're not always reliable."
2: Ooh.
1: And I think that probably makes sense to a lot of us. They can either fuel your faith or feed your fear, and it all depends on what you're focused on.
2: Yeah. I mean, our mind is always going somewhere. Mm-hmm. And so we can't always control the first thought that enters our mind, but we can decide like which thoughts get to stay.
1: Yeah. No, yeah. That's absolutely right. In Colossians 3, verse 2, set your minds on things above, not on earthly things. And mm-hmm. that's our choice. Your emotions do not get the final word. Jesus does.
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10: How closely are you following the World Cup?
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11: 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Like, TSA had to make a whole announcement. Hey, the ranch dressing needs to go in your checked bag. 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